0: Do we have our own George Floyd situation brewing in the Kansas City area? The short answer is no, but it doesn't mean that some people are not going to try to turn it in to a George Floyd 2.0 situation. Good morning, 604. It is great to be here on a Tuesday morning in Kansas City. So Benjamin Crump has found his way to our backyard. That is the attorney for Trayvon Martin, the guy who helped out Michael Brown's family on the St. Louis side of the state, and yes, the huckster, the grifter, who also was involved with George Floyd. Anytime Benjamin Crump shows up to your community, you know that potentially there is some money to be made. And obviously, there's also something racial allegedly involved in whatever's happening, because that's the only time Benjamin Crump shows up. He never shows up for black-on-black crime. He shows up for white cop shoots black male. So Benjamin Crump shows up to claim everything is racist. That's what he does. And that's what he's doing now here in Kansas City's backyard in Lafayette County, Missouri. We have body camera footage that was released by the family yesterday, including Benjamin Crump, along with a couple of other attorneys. They have released some of the body camera footage that the McConnell family has from the moment a Lafayette County deputy shot and killed unarmed 19-year-old Savion McConnell back in May. And it comes less than 1 month after prosecutors decided not to charge the deputy involved. So what's going on here, and I have both body camera videos, and I'll play the audio for you right here on the show coming up in a moment. But I want to just set the stage and, you know, share with you what was going on leading up to this, right? So McConnell is believed to be involved in a shooting that happened earlier in that evening. So these body camera videos are like 3-4 o'clock in the morning on May 1st. And a few hours prior, McConnell is believed to be involved in some shooting that happened near Highway 50 and Highway 131 in Johnson County, Missouri. So what you'll hear is you'll hear first off a couple of law enforcement folks. They have McConnell along with some friend or some cohort on the side of the interstate. And they're saying to these guys, hey, back up, back up, back up. We're going to arrest you. And, you know, let's do this the easy way and let's all move on with our night and see what's going on here, right? And then what happens is that McConnell runs. He runs away from law enforcement. I mean, just full-blown sprint. It's the dead of night, 3 o'clock in the morning, Johnson County, Missouri. And this kid just makes a run for it. Not a kid, he's 19. But this young man makes a run for it, right? I mean, that's mistake number one, and it's a pretty big mistake. How many times do we go through these stories and we say, goodness gracious, if half a dozen things went differently, if an alleged criminal, and that's all that this person was leading up to the shooting, if you just did what law enforcement asked you to do, all of this is avoidable. So here's the first part of this body camera video and what it sounded like.
1: Let me see your hands. Walk back towards me right now. You.
2: Stop.
1: Stop right there.
2: I just ran.
3: I don't care. I'm talking to you. Stay right there. You on the left, walk back to us.
2: I just ran from that car.
1: Keep coming. Keep coming. Stop right there. Stop right there. Hands on your head. Hands on your head.
2: We got one running.
0: So that's Savion McConnell who ends up running. And you can hear the 18-wheelers blowing by, right? This is a pretty dangerous situation. Think about it. 3 o'clock in the morning, you got two young guys that you suspect may be involved in a shooting from earlier that night. You've got, you know, trucks blowing past you 70, 80 miles an hour. And you're trying to have these guys back up to you so you can arrest them properly and take them in for questioning or whatever you're going to do. Like that's the scene right there. And then one of them runs off. And you hear the cop yell twice at McConnell saying, hands on your head, because he started to put his hands towards like his pockets or something, which, listen, we know how dangerous a situation that can be because law enforcement has no idea at that point what you've got on your body. And then here is part of the second video where Savion McConnell in Lafayette County, Missouri, ends up getting shot and killed on May 1st by law enforcement.
4: I did not copy.
1: We got one in foot pursuit.
5: Get down on the ground! Get down on the ground!
1: Taser, taser, taser! Shots fired, shots fired. Suspect down.
0: So that was the moment when a Lafayette County deputy fired shots and hit McConnell. Now, what we know at this point, and what we do know, not at this point, what we know is that McConnell was not armed. What law enforcement is saying, and why the Johnson County DA did not file any charges in this case, is because as you go through the body camera footage, and Fox 4, to its credit last night, zoomed in on this. There was no evidence at that point that McConnell is starting to reach for his waist. There is evidence at that point that McConnell is starting to reach for his waistband area. Now, what he's doing in that moment, you don't know. Is he pulling his pants up? Is he, who knows, reaching for a phone in his pocket? I don't know. No one knows. It's 4 o'clock in the morning in a field in Lafayette County, Missouri. To sit here in Monday morning quarterback, that decision is very tough to do. What I think is fairly easy to Monday morning quarterback is the fact that you have somebody who was detained by law enforcement or about to be detained by law enforcement and then made a run for it into a field, and 17 minutes later, law enforcement finds him in the middle of nowhere, Johnson County, Missouri. And, you know, you're dealing with this situation where the guy ends up getting shot and killed, and it's tragic. And I feel terrible for the family, for the friends, for the young man himself. But how many times are we going to sit here and say, you know, if law enforcement is set to arrest you at 3:30 in the morning on the side of an interstate, don't run. My goodness, don't run. And put yourself in a position where every cop is supposed to assume that you aren't armed, when, by the way, the whole reason that this investigation started in the first place earlier in the night was because you were a suspect in a different shooting. They don't know who you are. They don't know what you've got on you. They have no idea. And you're asking them to assume the very best. You're asking them to assume best case scenario. That this person who keeps running from us, who is on the move, who has no interest in listening to law enforcement, is also not going to be somebody who may be armed and may, God forbid, use that weapon against us. I mean, are we expecting our law enforcement to literally not do anything until a guy is standing in a field at 3 o'clock in the morning in Johnson County, Missouri, and says, hey, by the way, I've got this gun and I might use it against you, Mr. Cop? How far are we supposed to wait before we say, you know, law enforcement, what they had been through over that period of time, it was not unreasonable to believe, based on individual decisions being made, that their lives were also at risk. And if you don't believe that, if you don't agree with me on that, then make the case at 913-408-7957 on how that specific situation can go better and be safer for everybody involved. Because cops do not have to sit there and wait till they're getting shot at to determine that they have the right to use deadly force. You can't have a police force that's operating under those guidelines either. So this whole thing is a tragedy. It is. I mean, no one's sitting here like cheering any of this on, celebrating any of this. It's an absolute tragedy. But it's also the most obvious reminder of, my goodness, when you've got law enforcement chasing you down in the middle of the field after you were about to be arrested and you ran off, at some point, individual responsibility has to kick in, and the cops in those situations do not have to wait until the very last minute, until it's their lives on the line, to perceive a threat that most people in that situation would have perceived. 913-408-7957 is our text line. It's our studio line here on KCMO Talk Radio in Kansas City. We're on KFRU, of course, in Columbia, and KTOP in Topeka as we get it kicked off on a Tuesday morning here in Kansas City. Coming up, we will get to more of this. We'll get to your reaction as well here on the phones, on the text line. And boy, there was a lot happening last night with the President of the United States. Where was he? He was kind of in our backyard. I mean, not around the corner. But once again, he's like surrounding us. At this point, I think he's just trolling Kansas. He's like in every border state that we've got here, except for Missouri, of course. We'd take him here, too. But there's no reason to come to Missouri right now. But he's in all of our bordering states, it seems like.
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7: Here's a big question about a small device. Is your phone helping you build a meaningful life, or quietly getting in the way? Social scientist Arthur Brooks, who wrote a book on exactly this, says the phone itself isn't the enemy. The trouble starts when we use our phones to escape the very things that give life meaning. Deep relationships, creativity, even a little healthy boredom. And that boredom matters more than you'd think. It's when your mind wanders, daydreams, and stumbles onto your best ideas. So Brooks offers three simple rules he says will change your life. Number one, don't pick up your phone for the first hour after you wake up. Two, put it away at meals. That time belongs to the people you're with. Three, set it aside for the last hour before bedtime. Try doing that for a week and see if it changes how you feel. I'm Dr. Sanjay Gupta, helping you live a better life.
8: You won't believe this. The lady who just got $900,000 from the city of Kansas City, Missouri, still works for the city. I mean, what other industry would you sue your employer for $900,000 and they keep you on the job? I had no idea this was the case, but I'm reading the story yesterday from Toriano Porter of the Kansas City Star. And, you know, it's about this $900,000 settlement in a discrimination lawsuit filed by former social media manager April Leonard. So the city paid $900,000 to Leonard because, as you may recall, she was one of two staffers who got doxxed and harassed online after another unnamed social media staffer posted from the official KCMO X account where Chiefs kicker Harrison Butker lived. So this came down like last year. This was after Butker, of course, was tied in with all that nonsense tied to, you know, what happened up at Benedictine when he was a big misogynist and the whole thing, right? I mean, it's just a bunch of nonsense. But anyway, KCMO from the official Twitter X account posts like, by the way, Harrison Butker doesn't live in Kansas City. He lives fill-in-the-blank community. So April Leonard files a lawsuit, and she claims that the city didn't do enough of a job protecting her and that they got harassed and they got doxxed and Mayor Q and you know, city leadership should have done more. That was what they claimed in this lawsuit. And April Leonard got a $900,000 settlement. The other social media specialist, Andrea Watts, she still has a lawsuit pending this week. So I hate to say it, but if you're driving to work this morning, you're a KCMO taxpayer, you might be on the hook for another

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1: KCTV 5 First Warn 5 forecast.
2: We haven't run out of very nice fall days yet. We've got a lot of them yet to go. And the afternoon's pretty warm for early October. We go to 80 today. That's about 10 degrees above normal. Lots of sunshine, light winds. It's good. Wednesday is going to be quite similar, even a little bit warmer. We go to the low to mid 80s. From KCTV, I'm First Warn 5 Chief Meteorologist Luke Doris.
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5: It is. You can't make this stuff up sometimes. It's unbelievable. We've got James Franco with the Kansas Policy Institute joining us here on Mundo in the Morning. And you had the Olathe superintendent get named the Kansas Superintendent of the Year less than a week after he closes six schools in Olathe. You can't make it up, James. Good morning. What are your thoughts?
6: No, always a pleasure to be with you. Thank you. I think what's interesting is there's this national trend of, you know, smaller family sizes, delayed family formation, all these kind of things. And that's really what's driving a lot of the changes in Olathe. Their enrollment has declined 7% in the last, call it, half a decade since the pandemic. And it's the turnabout here is that it was growing so rapidly and now it's smaller. And we have this same problem all over the state and indeed all over the country. Wichita's going through the same thing, you know, down in central Kansas where I live, where they're just way overbuilt for the number of kids that they have. And what's more is that several years ago,

0: They can explain how precious metals can fit into your savings or even how to convert an existing IRA or 401k into an IRA in gold for no additional money out of pocket. 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
5: Abundant sunshine expected to continue as we head into the later afternoon hours, high temperatures reaching the low 80s, and we're going to be mainly clear as we head into the overnight hours, and slightly warmer as well, temperatures only cooling down into the upper 50s. We're going to be mainly sunny Wednesday, temperatures in the middle 80s.
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7: ABC News, I'm Chuck Sievertson. News from a new giant media conglomerate in past hours is that it's a done deal. Skydance completed its takeover of Warner Brothers Discovery. The new company owns not only Paramount, Paramount Plus, and Warner Brothers, but also HBO Max, CBS, and CNN. State attorneys general who sued but failed to stop the merger turned out to be right. They claim jobs will be lost, and the new Skydance company lost no time today announcing layoffs are coming. The goal, $6 billion in cost savings over 3 years. The White House saying President Trump's comments yesterday at the Nebraska rally about Iran, if it gets nuclear weapons, were about the danger to U.S. cities. Democrats like California Governor Gavin Newsom using words like deranged. The specific Trump comment.
8: They can take out a city. Let them take out Los Angeles. Let them take out San Diego.
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3: ABC News, I'm Dave Packer. A Los Angeles County couple with at least 21 children accused of harsh punishments and beatings as they have pleaded not guilty to charges of abuse and neglect. A two-month-old suffering a brain injury, L.A. County D.A. Nathan Hochman.
4: What the complaint alleges is what they set up at this house. And this house could only be described as a house of horrors for these young, incredibly young children that had been brought to this house through this surrogacy process.
3: All 21 children were taken from the home. After a botched execution in Tennessee, attorneys for Krista Pike, who was sentenced to death for torturing and killing a classmate in 1995, say she's now conscious and speaking. President Trump telling reporters on the South Lawn that he has a call scheduled with Russian President Putin to discuss a possible case of pneumonic plague in the country. This is ABC News.
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15: 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It all adds up to the Mark Levin Radio Show.

0: 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You're up 3 times a night instead of 5. The urgency is manageable. The stream's not great, but it's fine. That's the problem. Fine. Enlarged prostate, or BPH, doesn't pause because the medication takes the edge off. The prostate keeps growing. The bladder keeps working harder. And over time, those changes can be harder to reverse. But surgery? 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Side effects may include, but are not limited to, urinary symptoms, mild pain, infection, or less frequently, urethral or rectal injury, or ejaculatory dysfunction. 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
2: And you always learn something. Mark Levin is on the radio.